All right, happy Friday, and you are listening to the Friday afternoon worship experience. Hopefully you're enjoying these anthems of praise today. We are going to pray together, read a bit of God's word, coming up just about 15 minutes. CC right here on the Joy FM.

0: There's a moment most days don't announce. It's not the big win, not the breaking news. It's somewhere in the in-between. It's the first sip of coffee before the house wakes up. That quiet stretch of road with nowhere urgent to be. The deep breath you didn't realize you needed before going into work. Life isn't always lived in the highlight reel. Most of it happens in the small, steady moments that find themselves nestled in between. And maybe that's where joy can be found, helping you find joy in the in-between. The Joy FM.
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been one of my favorite worship songs for many, many years. Hillsong, but written by Benjamin William Hastings. It's the Joy FM Friday afternoon worship experience. Before we pray together, I read this morning. I want to share this with you after I get my readers here. Enjoy your youth, kids. This was in my prayer journal, but I had copied it and taped it into the prayer journal from this book from Paul David Tripp called Awe. His promises are meant to leave you in awe of him and in wonder at the glory of his grace. His promises are designed to be the way that you interpret and make sense of your life. And I'm amazed at the number of believers that I meet who are in some state of spiritual paralysis because they no longer believe the promises of God. Because they don't believe the promises of God, they don't have much reason to continue to doing the radical things that God calls every one of his children to do. And when doubt replaces awe, you'll soon give up on all the gospel disciplines of the Christian life. Your problem is not that life is hard. Your problem is that you've lost your awe of the God who made the promises that once motivated the way that you dealt with life. Do you stand with hope and courage on the awesome promises of God? Or do you walk through the quicksand of questioning their reliability? Paul David Tripp in this book called Awe. When I went through my last 2+ years of just, you know, survival, it was the promises of God that helped walk me out of the valley. But you've got to believe them. If you believe what the Word of God says, that it is absolute truth and it's God's words to us, then when you read something in Scripture, it becomes an anchor for you when the wind starts to howl. When the tide starts ripping, that anchor holds. If you're young right now, let me just encourage you, get the Word of God in you. It is more important than, I mean, school is important, but I'm saying the Word of God is more important than your education. It's more important than your money. It's more important than who you marry. Having the Word of God in you will be an anchor no matter what comes your way. If you get hit with a cat 5 of life, a cat 4, a cat, no matter what it is, when the Word of God gets in you, the Spirit of God brings that Word back up at different moments in your day, your week, your month, your year, through the difficult, through the beautiful, it will be there. But you have to get it in you. Once it's in you, you have the ability to stand upon those promises. God, we just want to, first of all, give you thanks for today. It's a gift from you. And you shower us with so many gifts that we don't thank you for throughout the day, God, from air to sunshine. Food and water, friendship and laughter, comfort when we need comfort. You are always near to us, God. Would you shake our comfort levels today, God? Give us passionate hearts that want to seek you today, God, more than just pursuing the American dream. We want to know your love for us and your heart for others today, more than we want comfort. Come and rattle us, I pray. Come and stir us. Thank you for the gospel, the story of your love, God, for each and every one of us that was put on display, as it says in 1 John, it was you proved your love for us by the sending of Jesus. And you've given us the mission of telling this great story to the world. God, we honor you today. We trust in you today. All praise and glory are yours. We pray in Jesus' name.

0: 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Just smiling and nodding through whatever JR is saying.
1: How's that tree looking?
2: I tell you what, the Christmas tree is down.
1: Fine.
2: You know why? Because I knew Mother's Day was coming. And nobody needs to have their tree up by Mother's Day. And I'm like, let me get
3: Mother's
2: that down.
3: Mother's Day was the one that bothered you. It wasn't Tax Day,
1: Easter,
3: or St. Patrick's Day.
2: Only a crazy person would have their tree up at Mother's Day. So I took it down. What's crazy is I got to bring the thing back out in about 4 months.
3: Oh. Yeah.
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1: It's Hillsong Worship on the Friday afternoon worship experience here on the Joy FM. In just a couple of minutes, maybe 10 minutes, we'll open up this it's not even a devotional, it's just a book about resilience and finding resilience in God, supernaturally through God, to help you get through whatever you're going through. John Eldridge wrote this book. I'll share a little nugget coming up, just a couple minutes.

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CC Winans on the Joy FM as we continue to worship our way into the weekend with the Friday afternoon worship experience here on the Joy FM. I want to read from this book from Eldridge, John Eldridge, called Resilient. He says, we're simply pausing and releasing. As we get the hang of it, we really do get better at letting go and leaving it let go. Descending to find God within us is a good time to practice benevolent detachment. Because in this moment, we're not asking our souls to let go of everything forever, only to let go for a few moments of focused prayer. Maybe mature saints are able to do it and master it. But for our purposes, we practice in order to find God in the depths of our being. 1 Peter 5 says, cast all your cares on him. And so we let go. Surrender control. Withdraw from the world by putting it all in the hands of God, just for a few minutes. Give everything and everyone to me. This is how Jesus began to teach me to let go. So I repeat that phrase right back to him as my way of cooperating. I give everyone and everything to you, God. I give everyone and everything to you. This allows me to move my attention down into the depths of my being. Most of us, we're unpracticed at drawing anything from the depths of our being because the tumultuous, upset world we live in constantly pulls, pushes, and distracts us, moment by moment, keeping us on the surface of our life with God. But with practice, you can ignore all of that and find the beautiful presence of Jesus within you. I'll just stop right there, but I started doing this just a couple of weeks ago, and it was just a good practice, that line of surrender. Jesus, I give everyone and everything to you. It allows me to just kind of breathe and surrender, cast my cares upon him for a moment. I know within a half an hour, I'm in the car, I'm thinking about what I'm doing for just a moment though, just to be able to say, God, this is me releasing everyone and everything to you. And the big line there is, because he cares. What a God we serve. John Eldridge, the book is called Resilient.

0: Remember when you were a kid, reading along to a story on tape or CD? No matter how the story went, or even if you were able to keep up with the words, you knew when to turn the page simply by a sound. These days, it's not so easy. With the daily grind feeling more like a daily roller coaster of morning rush traffic, meetings that blur into emails, the tumult of to-do list, and coffee, sometimes it's hard to keep up, to simply hear the sound. And while we can't tell you to turn the page or how the story is going to go, we can connect you to the one who does, helping you find joy through every turn of the page. 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

Absolutely love that song. It's Red Rocks out of Denver. And that is just about going to wrap up today's Friday afternoon worship experience. Thank you for worshiping with me today. On the way in just a bit, we're going to officially kick off the weekend, first weekend of May. We'll get a review of the new Devil Wears Prada 2 film. One more hilarious moment with Kane I want to share with you from yesterday. Boston will read some scripture to us as we get you into the weekend.

0: Before they became your favorite song, they had to have a beginning.
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0: Here is the story behind the song.
1: This is the heart behind our song, Wash. The Bible says in Ephesians 2:13, but now in Christ Jesus, you who were once far off have been brought near by the blood of Christ. And that's what the song Wash is all about. We are able to celebrate that we were once far off, and because of the blood of Jesus washing us, we are now near to the heart of the Father.

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4: God's word is so relevant. You know, sometimes we have to stay in the word a little longer before we get what the Lord is impressing upon us. But if you read Psalm 37, verse 1, it's so connected. Do not fret because of those who are evil, or be envious of those who do wrong. And there's something within us that goes, yeah, that's right, that's right. And then we read on, trust in the Lord and do good, dwell in the land and enjoy safe pasture. What a wonderful contrast. And word of God fills our heart. But then we need to hear again, refrain from anger and turn from wrath. Do not fret. And we go, yeah, yeah, yeah, that's right. And then we're encouraged, be still before the Lord and wait patiently for him. Sometimes we just need to hear it twice. Sometimes we need to read the same psalm over and over again because God's word is so relevant. Be encouraged and trust in the Lord.
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just a bit. I've got one more moment, very, very funny moment that happened with Kane yesterday. Talking about bonding with those that are our healthcare professionals, you know? Can you be friends with those that, you know, are part of your healthcare journey? Yeah, that's on the way. You won't want to miss that. Also, Boston's going to read some scripture to us. But in 3 minutes, if you're headed to the cinema this weekend, the Michael Jackson biopic is number one right now. But there's a new film out, The Devil Wears Prada 2. AdamaPluggedIn.com is going to review that for us coming up next.

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1: In the new movie, The Devil Wears Prada 2, now in theaters, Anne Hathaway and Meryl Streep return as Andy Sachs and Miranda Priestley. It's been 20 years since Andy first went to work for Miranda at the fabled New York fashion magazine Runway. Since then, a lot has changed, and a lot hasn't. These days, Andy is a successful, award-winning journalist. But all of her work is, of course, online now, and she's just learned that her digital newspaper is folding because of collapsing ad revenue. Meanwhile, Miranda, a notoriously icy narcissist who still rules Runway with a well-manicured iron fist, faces similar pressures. Despite Miranda's pride and arrogance, Runway is struggling too. What's worse, HR no longer lets her abuse her underlings with diabolical impunity. So Miranda's boss invites Andy back into the fold in a bid to keep Runway from crashing. Anne Hathaway and Meryl Streep charmed audiences with their deliciously devilish take on New York fashion culture 20 years ago. This sequel embodies the same impish spark, and Miranda hasn't lost her caustic wit, even if HR has reined her in. This time around, though, there's a bit more kindness on display. A couple of harsh profanities turn up, as well as breezy discussions about divorce. The Devil Wears Prada 2 isn't a movie for young viewers, but fans of the original may enjoy this nostalgic sequel. So we're giving it a 3 out of 5 for family friendliness. Read the full review at PluggedIn.com/radio. I'm Adam Holtz with the Plugged In Movie Review by Focus on the Family.

opening moments I had with Kane yesterday. And by the way, we've got video of that interview. If you find the JR Show on Instagram or Facebook, you'll be able to see those clips, or the Joy FM YouTube as well.

0: Ladies and gentlemen, will you please put your hands together unless you're driving for our friends in Kane.
1: Hey! Hey.
0: I know you guys were recently in, but I'm like, can never have too much.
1: Are you sure?
0: We'll find out.
2: Hopefully my wife doesn't call in, but yeah.
0: I don't think our phones work.
2: Perfect. So,
0: our new building, they haven't set the phones
2: we
0: up.
2: We got her blocked.
0: I think Verizon said we're not renewing with you guys because we've broke them a couple times. Like when we've done certain contests.
2: Oh, yeah, yeah.
0: They're like, you shut us down and we're not renewing.
2: It's a pretty cool thing to have done. Okay.
0: That could also be a whole made-up story. I don't know if that's true at all.
2: It was a good story.
0: But I heard something like that.
1: Okay. Mm.
0: So like right now, if I'm like, old radio term is, hey, call the hotline.
2: Yeah.
0: Mm. Like I have no phones right now.
3: Yeah. Just
1: here.
3: Post.
1: I'll give out Madison's personal cell phone number.
3: Okay.
2: You guys call Madison.
3: Hear me out. Sometimes you get lonely in life. And maybe instead of social media, I could just give out my phone number and see if anyone texts. Should we do it?
2: Give out the last four of your social, too.
1: You're married and you have two kids. Sometimes in life.
3: Okay. I'm just saying, instead of going to the scroll into Instagram, you could just, text and just be like, how are you doing today?
0: I probably shouldn't share this, but I have like maybe one person in my life I hang with right now.
2: That's so nice.
0: And so it's kind of a lonely era. Mm. But I have two different therapists.
3: Oh,
2: so that's like hanging out.
0: So
2: it's just like you're paying for dinner all the time.
0: I have to pay for my friendship.
1: Yeah. And
2: but they listen. If you paid the third person, they'd probably listen.
0: One is out in California, and I book her for like 10 o'clock because I'm a night owl.
2: Nice. Mm.
0: The other one is local, and she's like so good. She's every 2 weeks, and she and I bonded so much, she invited me to a taco night with her and her husband.
1: Wow.
0: Which I don't know if there's rules about hanging with your therapist.
2: Yeah. Do you feel like the therapy got worse after you guys hung out?
0: We haven't yet.
2: Okay.
1: Oh, boy.
0: She just invited me, and I thought about it later. I'm like, can I do this? Does
1: guys,
0: this break up?
1: What if taco night ruined right now?
2: There's
0: no hotline. There's no hotline.
2: The next time you meet, you're like, can you bring tacos next week? Like, now I'm used to hanging with you with tacos. Like,
0: she knows everything about my life, even the crazy stuff I would never tell anybody. So I can't imagine sitting in a tamales line.
2: Yeah, right.
0: And she's like, why are you reaching for that second one?
2: Exactly, bro.
0: Is it because your father?
2: Yeah. Really, JR? Hot salsa? With that IBS?
0: You're covering for something.
2: Yeah, really? I don't know.
3: Like somebody wants to feel something.
0: But then again, it is like taking somebody who knows me better than anybody except for God to walk around with me.
2: I got a lot of respect for that, actually, because if she would hang at a taco night and then she's just sort of like, oh, I can't say that. She's having to ask questions like she doesn't know. She's like, oh, JR, tell me about how are things going?
3: I had a similar experience when I went to the doctor that I felt like me and this lady doctor were like really hitting it off and we were laughing. I feel like we went through so much and I was like, I feel like we could be friends, but I didn't have her number, so I got on the health portal and asked for her number and she never responded. I totally get that, but I thought that what we had was more special than that.
2: Hey, I'm gonna give y'all an exclusive. We're not even into the stuff yet, but I told my wife this story. This haunts me. In 2015, we moved across town to a different part of Nashville, and I was setting up a new like home bank branch at Regions. The girl that was setting up the account was kind of cute or whatever, and I drove home. I was like, you know what? Romantic comedy. I'm going to drive back up there. I'm going to ask her to go on a date with me. And I went in, and I sort of jokingly was like, hey, listen, I know it's probably a conflict of interest. Like, I can close my account if I need to, but would you want to go out with me? And she was just like, no, I can't. And I never saw her again, and I think about it all the time.
1: Oh, man, that is
2: the most, like,
1: she shut you down, rejected
2: in the bank branch. And I, like, parked and walked in, and I thought, like, I'm Paul Rudd right now. Like, this, I'm going to win. I did not, and I still think about it.
1: Oh, man.
0: Reminds me of a Garth Brooks song. What's she doing now? Tearing me apart.
2: Well, I'm just like, I hope she's treating her new family that way. Because it seems like she's a little closed off. Maybe she should talk to your therapist.

0: Which one?
1: Yeah. Maybe she's a night owl.
2: I'm just picturing Madison going on to allcaremedical.com and searching for the physicians. Like, there you are. And then it's not even an email. You have to do a guest form.
3: You have to sign in and just be like, hey, I know you prescribed me an antibiotic, but yeah, with that, can I have your number?
2: Hey, it's your 230.

0: Life gets a little crazy sometimes, doesn't it? 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All while trying to hold it all together. We get it. 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And a voice that makes you laugh to remind you that you're not alone and you are deeply loved. Wherever these crazy days find you, we're right here to help you find joy through it all. 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
0: Depending on your day, you may catch the Morning Cruise, Candace, or the JR Show. But here's the thing. Each has something to offer that helps you find joy throughout the day. The Morning Cruise is like having coffee with friends. Candace is that relatable friend who meets you right where you are to make you smile in the middays. And while on the way home, the JR Show is just the perfect blend to put a nice bow on your day. So whenever and wherever you listen, you'll always have a reason to find joy. The Joy FM.

that's going to wrap it up for today. Have a wonderful weekend. Enjoy the most exciting 2 minutes of sports tomorrow night. Just before 7 o'clock, a bunch of very fast horses are going to run, and with some very creative names. The one that I love this year is the Puma is going to be running tomorrow night. Next week, let's see, the Monday show is Star Wars Day. Tuesday is Cinco de Mayo. Wednesday is Nurses Day. And then we head into Mother's Day weekend. Oh, by the way, Wednesday on this show, I'll be doing the show from the Dominican Republic. So you won't want to miss that next week. Have a wonderful weekend. We'll talk to you on Monday.

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Oh, I'm yours, God. Completely yours. Surrender yourself to Him today. Going to be a beautiful weekend. Hey, when you wake up on Sunday, turn the radio on. My favorite day of the week. We do a little something called warm up for worship here on the Joy FM.

0: There's a moment most days don't announce. It's not the big win, not the breaking news. It's somewhere in the in-between. It's the first sip of coffee before the house wakes up. That quiet stretch of road with nowhere urgent to be. The deep breath you didn't realize you needed before going into work. Life isn't always lived in the highlight reel. Most of it happens in the small, steady moments that find themselves nestled in between. And maybe that's where joy can be found. Helping you find joy in the in-between. 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
3: When your kids are acting out, what's really going on?
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3: 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This pattern continued until one day when Mom said, "What's wrong?" 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You see, Jake was coaching his son's baseball team. Michaela felt neglected. When Jake heard this, he got tears in his eyes and initiated a weekly father-daughter time with Michaela. This changed everything. When our children act out, many times it's because they don't feel wanted, loved, or valued, especially by Dad.
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Unspoken on the Joy FM. Ask him, Daddy, what do you say about me? So good. If his precious thoughts for you outnumber all the grains of sand, think about it. You know, I poured out a bucket of sand when I was speaking to a youth group and said, start counting. But his precious thoughts outnumber all the grains of sand. So ask him what he says about you. I love that. Thanks for listening to the Joy FM as we celebrate the weekend.

0: Everything is better. It's hopeful on the Joy FM. Well, I love coffee. I don't like crummy coffee. I've become a bit of a coffee snob. I was watching this thing today with my grandson that you can make a cup out of foil and pour like ucky coffee grounds in there, like Folgers or something, and you can light it and it'll stay smoking and get rid of mosquitoes outside. And here's another idea. You have to buy that cheap kind, is you put it around the outside of your house, all in the yard. It gets rid of ants and bugs, and it helps fertilize your grass. So when you have that junky coffee sitting up in the cabinet for a long time that you know, if you're like me, you like to grind your beans every day and have good, fresh coffee. So use that old coffee and just put it around, sprinkle it around the edges of your house, and it will get rid of the ants. Good to know as we're in the springtime.
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0: Jay, Bill, and Carmen. Just a bunch of friends trying to out-crazy one another.
1: I do not like paying shipping, so I ended up buying 8 boxes of protein cereal so I didn't have to pay shipping. Got the 8 boxes, and so I'm making Dave and Bill taste 3, 2, 1, eat.
2: Not a bad start, but not a great finish.
1: 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What do you think, Dave?
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3: 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That's what I say.
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